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0: 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And this is PJ, your captain. Hey, hey to my night crew. Hope all is well with you. We just had some Quincy Jones doing Boogie Joe, The Grinder, and more music to come. 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

0: Smooth 88.1 WHOV, you are listening to Night Flight. This is PJ, your captain. We just had some Mendy Aubert doing Nouveau Soul, and Evan Taylor featuring Dave Koz brought us Skate On. So today is Wife Appreciation Day. How about that? It provides an opportunity for spouses to show appreciation to their wives. The relationship between two people takes balance. Every day, spouses do things for each other, sometimes without thinking. Other times, work and responsibilities get in the way. This observance offers a reminder to show a little appreciation to your wife. 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We've got some Yellow Jackets, Jazz Soul Funk, and Paul Hardcastle waiting in the wings. So keep it locked right here. 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

Smooth 88.1 WHOV, you are listening to Night Flight. And this is PJ, your captain. We had some Ollie Silk featuring Jeff Ryan. And we also have coming up the Brothers Johnson. So keep it locked right here. You're listening to Smooth 88.1 WHOV.

0: 98.1 WHOV, you are listening to Night Flight. And this is PJ, your captain. So glad that you decided to stop by. We just had some Paula Atherton doing Right on Time. And we also have some interesting information in terms of entertainment. So later on today, the Botanical Gardens opens at 12 and is open until 7. They are celebrating the 18th annual WPA Heritage Day celebration. Why is that of significance? The WPA Heritage Day is more than a historical look back. It is a vital act of recognition. During the era of racial segregation, the very laborers, black men and women, who poured their sweat into the planting of the initial 4,000 azaleas, 2,000 rhododendrons, and 100 bushels of daffodils were legally barred from visiting the finished grounds. Today, the Botanical Garden stands actively committed to being a green sanctuary where everybody belongs. In addition to that, we have got Wednesday Wind Down at the Harrison Opera House. For those of you who like opera, we've got on September, and that's September 23rd. On the 25th to the 26th, we have the third annual Phoebus Jazz Festival at the American Theater in Hampton. And on the 26th at 7:30, we have Mike Rodriguez at the Attics Theater in their jazz club, and that's Norfolk. So that's it in terms of what I'm talking about for entertainment at this point. But more music to come. We've got some Chris Dandring as well as Paul Hardcastle. So don't touch that dial. Smooth 88.1 WHOV.
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This is PJ, your captain. We just had some Cal Harris Jr. doing Live and Learn, and we're coming back at you with Reagan Whiteside, Jeff Koshawa, and Anzi Snitzer. 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

If it's got a groove, we'll give it to you just the way you like it. 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

0: 88.1 WHOV, you are listening to Night Flight. And this is PJ, your captain. I want to share with you information about somebody exciting who's coming. Trombone Shorty and Orleans Avenue. The concert will feature a genre-blending sound rooted in New Orleans, brass traditions, and influenced by funk, soul, R&B, and rock. Texas-raised singer-songwriter Abraham Alexander will join as a special guest on select tour dates, and he will be here in Virginia Beach, and that is coming on October 14th, 8 p.m. Sandler Center in Virginia Beach. 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

101.1 WHOV, you are listening to Night Flight. This is PJ, your captain. We just had some Nicole Henry doing Everything Is Fine. And we're coming back with AOS, Architects of Sound. So keep it locked right here. Smooth 88.1 WHOV, where jazz lives.

0: 101 WHOV, you are listening to Night Flight. This is PJ, your captain. We just had Andre Chmut and Bob James doing London's Trip. And we had Walter Beasley doing Won't You Let Me Love You. And so it is profundity's time, so take a deep breath. Sit back and relax. There is something delicious about writing the first words of a story. You never quite know where they'll take you. And that's Beatrix Potter. Moving right along, we've got more music to come. We've got some Luther Vandross, Kim Scott, as well as Lindsay Webster waiting in the wings. So don't you touch that dial. 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When words leave off, music begins. And that's Heinrich Heine. 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

Smooth 88.1 WHOV, you are listening to Night Flight. And this is PJ, your captain. We had some Jason Jackson doing Good Morning, and we're coming back with Eric Robinson, as well as Third Force and Patrick Lamb. So keep it locked right here. 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

Whether you're at home, at work, in your car, on the World Wide Web, or just chilling, because you got it like that, feel the music. This is the essence of HU 88.1 WHOV.

0: 98.1 WHOV, you are listening to Night Flight. This is PJ, your captain, and as you can tell, we are bringing this flight in for a landing. So please put away all of your electronic devices, please put up your tray tables, and put your seats in the upright and locked position. It certainly has been my pleasure to journey with you tonight, and I'm hoping that you enjoyed our time together as well. Please make sure you take care of your spiritual selves. We know what a difference that can make in our week. You can catch me this afternoon on The Groove from 3 to 6. And now for your listening pleasure, in the upcoming hour leading up to Gospel Express, with Jay Lang, we have some Cindy Bradley, Adrian Crutchfield, and Claudia Hayden with Skinny Hightower. How about that combo? In any event, catch me this afternoon. I'm looking forward to it. Smooth 88.1 WHOV. Deuces.
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4: 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Faith is what pleases God. Faith is what causes God to work in our lives. But when we worry, we are literally tying the hands of Almighty God.
0: Do you have the mindset to be blessed? You have to decide to be blessed.
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Tonight we have a very special announcement that he has prompted our hearts to tell you. 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

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But God, I don't feel anything.

Smooth 88.1 WHOV. Good morning, good morning, good morning. God, thank you for another day to get it right. Wherever you're listening via iHeartRadio and around the world, thank you so much for listening. It's time to get aboard the train. We got many stops, many stations, and we're going to hear from God and give him all the praise, all the honor, all the worship for another day of life, another day in paradise. So from now until 1 o'clock, hop on the train. It's

0: Smooth 88.1 WHOV and the Gospel Express. Had to go to church last Sunday. That's why I wasn't here, you know. And then doing some moving too. So, you know, this is a shifting of the atmosphere time for everybody. Major shifts in the atmosphere. God is working on something in your life and mine. At various points in our lives, all of us feel like we're getting out of our depth or in over our heads. And there are problems all around you. Job is lost, someone dies, there's strife in the family, or a bad report comes from the doctor. When these things happen, our temptation is to panic because we feel like we have lost control of the situation. But think about it. The truth is that we've never been in control when it comes to life's most critical elements. The only thing that holds us up and the thing we can be most grateful for is the grace of God, our Father, and that won't change. God is never out of his depth, and therefore we are safe where we're in life's deep end because we can trust that he will always carry us in his arms. Say this prayer with me. Thank you, Father, that you are refuge for me. I know that because you are with me, I can feel safe and secure. Thank you that no matter how difficult life may seem, I can be at peace because you will never let me go. In Jesus' name, amen.
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And he said, because of the way I am, no money, no fancy clothes, fine homes, a lot of people consider me as nothing and say I don't know what I'm talking about. 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

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Donnie McClurklin, Better After While. Fall is upon us. And good time soon to ride up to Skyline Drive and live in the Charlottesville, Roanoke area and just look at the beautiful colors along the way. Weather-wise, high today about 80 degrees. Chance of some rain, a thunderstorm tonight about 70 degrees is the probability. Not too much, maybe 6 hours of rain here in Hampton Roads. I don't know about where you are. 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

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The Shade Knox featuring Ernest Pugh and Right There. Now, here's the walk away rule. I don't know if you know what the walk away rule is, but I'm going to explain it to you. If you're always left unsure of where you stand in a situation, walk away.

0: If you're the only one putting in effort, walk away. 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
6: 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And I want to have a conversation with you to say, stop tripping when you come to the office to see your doctor. If you are overweight or obese, I want you to claim that. Don't sit there and try to make excuses and don't try to gloss it over or say that your issues you're dealing with have nothing to do with your weight. A lot of times it does. And when people come to the office saying they're overweight or obese and they don't hardly eat anything and they don't understand what the issue is, listen, you got to be honest with yourself. I mean, embrace it if you're overweight or obese. And those are the terms we're going to use for today. There's not an issue of that. It's the issue is you being honest with yourself to say, listen, I got an issue and I have to deal with it. But don't come in there and saying you don't understand because you don't hardly eat anything. You can't be obese by starving yourself. That's impossible. If I drop you in a third world country and really you had nothing to eat, you would be thin by the time I came and picked you up if it was a month later. There's no question because you don't have anything to eat. You need to be honest with yourself and your doctor to make sure you understand the issues. Now, the reason that's important is because what obesity can lead to, and that's what I'm more worried about. The chronic illnesses we see today are often stemmed from that. Hypertension, diabetes, heart disease, certain cancer rates are all as a result of being obese or overweight. So please stop tripping. Be honest with yourself and your doctor. Get healthy. I love you guys. Be safe.
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17 years old. I told my mom, I said, Mama, I had a dream that I fell in love with another man. 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

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James Hall and the Voices of Citadel, If You Praise Me. Avoiding certain people to protect your emotional health is strength. It is not a weakness, it's wisdom. Avoid certain people to protect your emotional health. If they're just driving you nuts, it's upsetting you, get away from them. That's wisdom. Here's Maurette Brown Clark. By His Grace, I'm Jay Lang, your conductor on the Gospel Express on Smooth 88.1 WHOV.

0: 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Come on and sing it, Daryl.
1: In my distress, you heard my cry.
0: Yes, Lord.
1: You

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God gonna give you double. Y'all got that last one though. God gonna give you double.

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Thanks for listening, Atlanta. Thank you, Petersburg, Virginia. Thank you, Chesapeake. Thank you for tuning in Suffolk. Thank you for listening in Nashville, Tennessee, Mobile, Alabama, Springfield, Illinois. Appreciate

0: in mind that we would be destroyed if it were not for God's kindness and favor. Say this prayer with me. Father, thank you for your mercy and your unfailing love. I'm a jacked up joker, so thank you for your extreme patience with me and for restoring me over and over again. I ask that my mouth would always be filled with thanksgiving for you. In Jesus' name, amen.
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What a wonderful blessing it is to experience the musical genius of Professor Zach Williams and One Accord. Let's give God a praise for them now. I was in the hospital a few weeks ago, and I was teetering between very serious condition. Nobody could come to the hospital with all the myriad and plethora of people I know. Nobody but my daughters and my wife allowed to come to the hospital to see me. But way over in the midnight hour, I had a guest they couldn't keep out. I still ain't got no witness. How many of you know there is someone that the hospital cannot keep out? He makes night visits. I'll say it over here. He makes house calls. He goes behind closed doors. And as I laid in my bed all alone, needed a visitation, and Jesus came to see about me. And when he came, I knew why they called him Hosanna. I can't get a witness. I said, I know why they call him Hosanna. And the scripture said, blessed is he that cometh in the name of the Lord. Get ready as the choir comes to us, ministering, not just singing, but ministering Hosanna. Everybody shout Hosanna.

0: 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Give him what he deserves.
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The first day of fall is this Tuesday, September 22nd. This Tuesday, September 22nd is the first day of fall. If you're on the East Coast at 8:05, that's the beginning of fall, 8:05 p.m. 5:50, 5:05 p.m. if you're over on the West Coast. So the first day of fall, this Tuesday, summer's done. Time to get ready, get the fireplace straight, and enjoy some nice fall days on the porch and on your deck, and bring out the winter clothes and put the summer clothes away. Here's Joanne Rosario, still on the throne on Smooth 88.1 WHOV. I'm Jay Lang. It's the Gospel Express.

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The power of the tongue is real. Pause a minute if you're about to say something. I had some things that upset me, and I tell you, I was ready to just let it go. But I had to breathe, had to take a walk, had to stop. Stop saying I'm tired. Stop saying I'm broke. Stop saying I'm depressed. Start saying you're grateful, you're growing, you're thriving, you're winning. I'm successful. Speak life into yourself. The power of life and death is in the tongue. That's what the Bible says, and your words shape your reality. So watch what you say now. You're speaking power when you say things. We'll be back with more of the Gospel Express in a moment on Smooth 88.1 WHOV.

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Got to give a shout out to Ivy Baptist Church, Pastor Kevin Swan, Pastor Gerard Ruff at Cornerstone. Thank you for listening. Pursue International. Thank you for listening as well. Second Baptist Church, Butte Street Baptist Church. Thank you for listening wherever you are around the world. 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

gonna give you double. Ooh, them sopranos struggling. God gonna give you double. Y'all got that last one though. God gonna give you double. No music, that's it.

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At 2 o'clock, at 1 o'clock, it's the Sunday brunch with Dr. Richard Mason and Dr. Tamara Williams. 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It's your Kaylin Carr. 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

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I'm Jay Lang, your conductor. Hope you're enjoying the ride. That was Darius Brooks and My Mind's Made Up. David writes about godly people in the scripture Psalm 16:3, describing them as the majestic and the noble and the excellent ones. If you want to live up to this description, we begin in the mind. A noble and excellent life starts with a noble and excellent thought. Peter echoes this idea in Philippians 4:8, saying, "Finally, believers, whether it's true, whether it's honorable and worthy of respect, whether you're right and confirmed by God's word, whatever is pure and wholesome, whatever is lovely and brings peace, whatever is admirable and of good repute, if there's any excellence, if there's anything worthy of praise, think continually on these things, center your mind on them, and implant them in your heart." And that's from the Amplified Bible. God has called all of us to be excellent in everything we do, all that we do. In this way, we represent him well to the people around us. And those of you who claim and call yourself Christians, people are watching you. Examine your thoughts today and every day. Remember who you are and whose you are, and embrace only the ones and people around you who are excellent and the thoughts that are excellent. Say this prayer with me. Father, help me to think

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neighbor, you're looking at one. 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

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Anthony Ground and Group Therapy, music director at my church in Upper Marlboro, Maryland, First Baptist Church of Glen Arden, where Pastor John K. Jenkins Sr. is my pastor and my friend, my confidant, my spiritual advisor. You know, relationships change. Life changes every day. People change, feelings change, relationships change, and sometimes we suffer because we keep holding on to the way things used to be, wanting to stay like it is. But life teaches us to accept change. 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Nothing stays the same forever. And you know what? That's okay. It's Bree Babineau, all on the Gospel Express.

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6: 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Well, pulling up to the station right now. Hopefully God has used me or something that's been played or

vocally to you that has brought you a blessing or maybe given you confirmation as to what you need to do. I hope so. And I'm Jay Lang. Listen, thank you so much for allowing me to be a conductor this morning and every Sunday morning. I'm going to leave you with this. The older I get, the less impressed I am by your words. And that's the truth. That's just the way I am. Everybody has good intentions when they talk. Character shows up in what people consistently do, not what they say. You can hear them all day, but watch what they do in relation to what they say. I'm going to leave you with that. The Sunday Brunch is coming up in a moment with Dr. Richard Mason and Dr. Tamara Williams on Smooth 88.1 WHOV Worldwide via iHeartRadio.

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0: allowed to be used in your house. 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You must be careful. 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Don't do that.
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3: This is Dr. Tamara Williams.
4: And this is Dr. Richard Mason. And welcome to another edition of Sunday Brunch.
3: Let me tell you how excited I am to sit at the table with you. It seems like it's been since we sat at the table, even though every Sunday at 1 p.m.
4: Here. Listen, if you're like me with my fat boy issues, I'd be waiting for the table, you know.
3: Woo! Let's get to the table, right?
4: Exactly. I start thinking about Sunday dinner when I go home on Monday.
3: I already planning for the next week. Like, what are we going to do next time? It is always great to be here. It is always great to see you. I am so excited to be at the table because we get to pick the dishes and the places that we eat.
4: Exactly. And you know, it's always something good on the table. You know, we can find nothing like a good buffet. See, that's my problem, you know.
3: See, I don't like buffets, bro.
4: I don't either.
3: Because I don't like everybody like on my food like that.
4: But see, you have a variety. And see, that's the thing. You get an opportunity to sample things. And see, I don't eat a whole lot, but I eat enough.
3: There you go.
4: And I guess I like to sample stuff. See, I guess my problem is
3: you
4: like food.
3: You like to try things.
4: I like food, you know?
3: I do like food.
4: And so buffet gives you an opportunity to taste a little bit of everything. Almost like when we have our discussions. We have a little sample of everything we get to discuss at this table.
3: I concur.
4: Definitely. And one of the things, you know, having the different guests that we have here week after week, it's always something new, something different. And people can take a little bit of something home with them. So I always kind of think of our show as a brunch buffet.
3: Okay.
4: I kind of like that. A brunch buffet. It's never the same thing twice.
3: See, I believe in sampling foods. Mm-hmm. But I like having the intimacy of choosing who's at the table sampling with me. So I would like to have to try the new things, but I like to choose who's going to be trying those things.
4: That's very true. That's very, because grandma always say everybody's not meant to put their feet under your table.
3: And your grandma knew what she was talking about.
4: All right.
3: Just because you can don't mean that you should.
4: Exactly.
3: But I do like to eat as well. But we just like to eat under different circumstances.
4: Mm-hmm. And you know I do.
3: And that's okay. I mean, that's the best thing about it, about the diversity, is that we don't have to be the same to still sit and agree.
4: Yes.
3: And to have those conversations.
4: Right, exactly. And even when you talk about the family structure and who, you know, the topics that come up, everybody have an opportunity that they can find something at the table that we've talked about that kind of fits their mold, fits what's going on in their family, that either they've had this discussion or they need to.
3: And most of the time they need to, right?
4: Yeah.
3: You know, it's been some time. And so what I like is that we get to talk about things that sometimes people don't want to talk about as well.
4: Mm-hmm.
3: Today is not that day, though.
4: No.
3: Let me tell you that today on our table, we're going to get to talk about something that people always want to talk about.
4: Mm-hmm.
3: People love talking about relationships.
4: Exactly. Because there's so many different facets to relationships.
3: People nosy, too. So you
4: each
3: know the,
4: relationship is so unique.
3: It is.
4: And nothing's ever cookie cutter. And that's why I always tell folks, you know, you can't model your relationship behind somebody else's relationship.
3: Relationship goals.
4: Exactly. You know, you've got to figure it out just in terms of connecting with that person that you're
3: unique individual.
4: Yes. And communicating, you know. I've often heard people say, well, you know, you and your wife, you've lasted, you know, 27, 28 years of marriage. How did you do that? You know, y'all look so happy, you know. I don't like her every day and she don't like me.
3: What? Say so. You know, it'll be 17 years for us on Wednesday.
4: All right. Congratulations.
3: Thank you so kindly.
4: Congratulations.
3: And I still love that joke. I just want to put it out there.
4: Listen,
3: but
4: you better.
3: Like you said, I don't know about that. I believe love is a choice. I choose him. I choose to love him.
4: And that, you know, that's that's the thing. You have to choose love. You have to choose happiness every day. See, we get caught up in this world of romanticizing relationships and
3: fairy tales.
4: We think, you know, oh, I can't live without you. I need you. And I have a thing when someone feels like I need you. I want you to want me, not necessarily to need me.
3: I don't. Yeah.
4: You know, that's the thing, because that indicate some type of
3: you're
4: dependency.
3: Missing something.
4: Right, exactly.
3: You cannot be a nickel trying to get a dime.
4: There you go. You cannot do that at all.
3: I don't want to fix you, but I don't mind supporting you and being
4: exactly.
3: there for you.
4: That's why you have to be in relationships where you're wanted and not needed. And that's the piece that I think once we get that together in our mind, I think relationships can really thrive and flourish.
3: Some people need to be needed, unfortunately. And so they want to come in and captain save people and do, you know.
4: Well, see, that's why you need therapy.
3: That part. They want to fix, you know,
4: it's called codependency.
3: At the table with the good doctors. You find yourself in those situations where you're always trying to nurse somebody through something. Mm-mm. All the people that you date got issues. Mm-hmm. You got issues too. We just telling you.
4: Exactly. Come a little closer to the radio.
3: For the people in the front and all the people in the back. Codependency. It's a terrible drug. It's a terrible thing.
4: Mm-hmm. Mm-hmm.
3: And it manifests in so many different ways. But that's not what we came to talk about today.
4: No, not at all. Not at all. Well, I'm going to go ahead and let you introduce our guest, because you know I've got to go ahead and get myself
3: fix my plate. Say, please just bring me just an extra biscuit back.
4: I got you covered. You know, I'll bring your biscuit back to you.
3: Because the bread does it for me. Thank you so much. Thank you so much. Today we have at the table with us Miss Makeba, soon to be Mrs. Makeba, special education teacher extraordinaire. In many other things. But I will allow her, as we have this conversation, to really everybody will get to know her and understand why she's at the table. But she's getting married in 2 weeks. So she is saying, I do in 2 weeks. And so we want to talk about that. And what makes that so unique of a conversation at the table is that you're not like straight out of high school dreaming that I want to get married. You're not straight out of college dreaming that I want to get married. You're not straight out of my first job dreaming that I want to get married. You got a whole career dreaming that I'm about to get married. You got 40 plus, plus, plus. We going to keep it at that amount of pluses. But you still have this, I mean, your smile, you have that radiance is popping off of you about, I have found this one. And so I want to have that conversation. Like, what is that like now? You've seen other people before you get married. You've even seen some people get divorced since you've been of the age to be married. So talk to us about that, Cher.
4: Yes, welcome.
3: Yeah, welcome.
4: Welcome to the table.
5: Well, thank you for having me at the table, the good doctors. I'm excited to be here to the table to break bread and have brunch with you, too. Yes. I'm so excited. And it's definitely a different experience feeling getting married, like you said, in a seasoned year, as we call it, you know, in your 40s.
3: Yeah. Mm-hmm.
5: Versus, you know, I've had friends who were married in their 20s, and I was a part of that journey for them. So it's totally different, the dynamic.
3: You've been a bridesmaid before.
5: I've been a bridesmaid, yes.
3: Mm. Now you got to be the bride.
5: Yeah, one of my best friends, I was her bridesmaid, and now she's returning the favor.
3: Okay.
5: 20 years later. Wow. She was married 20 years ago.
4: Oh, wow.
5: So I'm returning, now she's returning the favor 20 years later for me.
4: Nice.
5: So
4: nice.
5: I'm excited.
3: Maybe you've learned some things in those 20 years as you've grown with her. I'm
5: like, yeah. You know, and our, you know, backgrounds are so different, but she's excited for me no less than it could have been 10 years later to 20 years. She's so happy to finally tap in her duties in as my bridesmaid now. So we're both excited in that journey, but it's definitely different, you know, seeing it from that perspective at this age when I saw her get married and family members of mine that got married in their 20s and early 30s. It's you feel like you know exactly what you want.
4: Mm-hmm.
5: You think in your 20s you know what you want sometimes, but definitely at this age it's like, you know exactly what you want, what you're not going to tolerate.
3: And you, when you were in your 40s and you've been living by yourself, doing your own thing,
5: that
3: having
5: too,
3: a career,
5: that
3: like,
5: part.
3: You have a structure at that point.
5: Yeah. You're very structured in, this is how I get up at this time. You have your structure as a teacher, things that you do.
3: Oh, and you're in education, so absolutely.
5: And your commitments outside of your job that you may do that are extracurricular that you've been doing for years outside of not having a relationship. So you got to blend them into your world, and they got to be blended into your world, because at this age, we're a little bit more professional than we are in our 20s. We really have set our goals and what we want to do, and looking at longevity is what is the future going to look like for us too.
4: That's going to be interesting, moving in together. And
3: have you ever moved in with anyone before?
5: No.
3: So this is like your first time living with someone.
5: Legit. You know, you may have someone, you know, stay, but you know, but as far as cohabitating,
3: yes,
5: sharing bills, like, you know,
4: I was thinking about who didn't put the cap on the toothpaste? I mean, simple things, you know.
3: I told him, I'm up here tapping on the table.
5: Yes.
3: And my whole thing is like, you know, I can imagine, like, yes, even the side of the bed you sleep on, the position that you sleep
5: in.
3: Yeah. How you like your curtains, your towels, your everything.
5: Everything, because you're used to doing things your way. You know, you're in your space for all this time, and you have your way of doing things. And so you're learning how to meld both of your nuances together. You know, and us buying a home together. So having a house together, that's a different thing. Just, you know, we're homeowners on top of getting married and all of that going on. So that's a lot different, having all that come in together.
4: We need a camera crew to follow them around.
3: Oh, you know, I'm telling you.
4: The first 100 days, you know.
3: I mean, there's so many other things that we haven't shared yet, you know, that just makes it even more interesting that you're right. People need to know what is happening. Because we're all excited for you. People don't even have to know you when they see brides. You know, they just get excited about that whole experience that we as people, we love love. We don't always take care of love, but we do love the idea of love. So let's hear more about this young man too, because so you're in your 40s.
5: Yes.
3: How old is he?
5: He's 37. So I'm older than him. So that's different, because I've always done the opposite.
4: Right.
5: I've always dated older.
3: She became a cougar.
4: Stella.
3: Stella went and got home. Yes, indeed. Yeah. Oh, I wish we had the time. We may have to invite them back, you know, after they get married as a couple.
4: Yes.
3: And just see how things are going as well.
4: Definitely. Because, so how did you meet? Fill us in. Give us some background. You know, you just can't jump straight to the entree. You know, you got to have a little appetizer first. So how did you meet?
5: We actually met online. So that's how we met. How we met.
4: All right. So there is hope out there, people. You can, you know, meet good people.
3: Do you recommend that then? Because it's working for you, clearly.
5: I think it just depends on how I think initially when we met, we weren't looking for that. Okay. So I think when people sometimes are looking for certain things, we weren't looking for that. And that wasn't how our relationship began. It didn't begin in we were trying to date each other. We were just friends.
3: Gotcha.
5: And it just turned into something else. When I met him, I did not see him to be my husband. I would have never thought that. I saw him, was like, okay, he's cool. And just conversations, like, I only immediately put him, like, friend zone. I immediately kind of friend zoned him in my mind.
3: Well, at some point, he was unfriended.
5: Yeah.
3: He got switched.
5: Yeah.
3: He swiped a different direction.
5: Yeah, it changed. I would have never thought, you know, when I told him, I said, wow, I never would have thought looking at you that you would have been my husband.
3: But how do you feel about that word?
5: I'm excited.
4: She's glowing, y'all.
5: I'm excited to be his wife. Every day I look at him, I say, I can't wait to be your wife.
3: Oh, my. You're going to make me go home and say a few words myself. Okay, then.
5: I'm excited. Yeah.
3: It's contagious.
5: Yeah.
3: It's a good thing. In the society we live in where everything is just so out of control all the time, it's nice to take a pause and to jump in. And it's always lovely in the beginning. Like, you know, things are always roses. Literally, they're throwing them on the floor for you to walk on.
5: Oh, yeah.
3: So, you know. I love that you're in love, because it's worse when you see people jumping in and you don't know what in the world are they doing. Like, why? Why, Jesus?
5: Yeah.
4: But you took your time. Mm-hmm. And yeah. there's something to be said about that in terms mm-hmm. of, you know, taking your time, knowing it is what you want.
5: Oh, yeah.
3: That's a different level of faith.
4: And, yeah. waiting on that thing.
3: Waiting on it. Yeah. Not settling.
5: Mm-mm. No. Mm-mm.
3: Not saying because everybody else is, I should too. Because mm-hmm. anybody can get married, but can you stay married, though?
5: Yeah. And mm-hmm. that's important to us. Mm-hmm. That, you know, because we come from two parents that have long marriages. So
3: that's nice.
5: For us, that's important, you know, seeing two parents, you know, be together and working out through the good and the bad, because it's never going to be perfect. You're mm-hmm. going to have that good and that bad. But the fact that you realize that your relationship is worth staying there for the work, and like both of our parents say, marriage is work. And you both got to be willing to put that work in.
4: It is definitely work.
3: Well, you're a Delta, so we know you're not afraid of work.
5: No, we're never afraid of work. Never afraid of work.
3: Put that work in.
4: Yes. Exactly. That for better or for worse.
5: Yeah.
4: You know, that's.
3: And I like that you realize that there will be times that there are worse, because some people go in with the fairy tale that they're always going to be in love every single day. No. Mm-hmm. But it's not, you don't do things based on your feelings.
5: No.
3: You have to do it based on your commitment.
5: Mm-hmm. Yeah.
3: Mm-hmm. Because we don't feel all kinds of ways. All kinds of ways.
5: Every day.
3: And
5: take,
3: right? Yeah. You're not going to like somebody every single day.
5: No, you're not.
3: You don't like Mm-mm. yourself every day.
5: Yeah. And Mm-mm. that's, you know, sometimes you're like, oh, I could have been a little bit better in that moment today. Yeah.
3: Yeah.
5: Yeah. Mm-hmm.
3: I think that's nice that you guys are at an age where you're wiser too.
5: Yeah. Mm-hmm.
3: And so, and you've seen other people in relationships. And so you kind of may have learned some of the things of not to do.
5: Oh, yeah. Mm-hmm. You know, I think people have to be clear on their expectations and what you want, and not come down the line later and be like, oh, wow, I wish I would have said that mm-hmm. to that person. Or, you know, you let things ride for years and years, and then you come back and say, well, I didn't like that. But you didn't set your standards. You didn't set your grounds and your parameters. And I think that's important, because mm-hmm. we've always done that in our relationship together. We have our expectation with our parameters, what we're not going to do, what you're not going to do. So there's mm-hmm. never any surprises with each other. We kind of know exactly what each person's limit is. We both know that.
3: You kind of settle at this point too. Like, you know, when people are getting married younger, you're still developing.
5: You're still growing. Oh yeah. You're still growing.
3: Yourself, mm-hmm. You know, so mm-hmm. that part of like people changing, sometimes it's not so much about changing. They've grown. They're growing. They're mm-hmm. evolving.
4: Yes.
3: Yeah.
4: So tell us. So now we know that you met online and you started in the friend zone. But how long has it been?
5: It will actually be, next week will be 5 years that we met. So like I said, our meeting day.
4: You said five years.
5: 5 years next week that we met for the first time will be 5 years.
4: So he done slow walked you down. Is that what I'm hearing? That's right.
3: I'm gonna weigh you down, baby.
4: Exactly.
3: I'm gonna weigh you down, baby. You will be. So he knew. There was no question.
5: Yes.
3: He knew early on.
5: Yeah. We kind of knew early on.
3: Yeah. Mm-hmm.
5: But, you know, mm-hmm. pandemic changed a lot of things.
3: Indeed.
5: So that kind of
3: shifted your plans a little bit. And he's in the military.
5: And he's in the military. So all of that. Yeah. Mm-hmm.
3: Is he active duty?
5: He is active duty. He will be embarking on his last year. Mm-hmm. So we're preparing for a wedding and his retirement in another year.
4: Okay.
5: So, yeah. So it was a lot. Yeah, so we have so much going on. Yeah. Mm-hmm.
4: So you've balanced dating through the pandemic.
5: Oh, yeah.
4: And a military relationship.
5: Yes.
3: So does that mean he was probably deployed throughout
5: your relationship? He was deployed prior to the pandemic. He came back right before we mm-hmm. shut down. Mm-hmm. Yeah. So he was mm-hmm. on a boat and all of that, and they were in and out and all of that.
3: Navy.
5: He's in the Navy.
3: Mm-hmm. You can't go when he go.
5: Exactly.
3: Woo.
4: And you know, I my hat's off. I'm very thankful for our military personnel and their commitment, their service, because they do the work so that we can sleep at night.
5: Yeah.
4: And I'm really thankful. I do look at the relationships as I've worked with couples over the years. Especially Navy couples, the challenges of being deployed out to sea and stuff like that.
3: And you cannot go.
4: Exactly. You know, I mean, even with our other, you know, military personnel, Army, in Air Force,
6: Marines,
4: and Marine Corps, when they're deployed overseas and they have to go to another country and they're gone for a while. It's so much that the family that's left behind will have to deal with, and then even when they come back, transitioning them back into the family.
3: So they
4: have a tough go at it,
3: and
4: it's quite challenging. It's a challenge in terms of that. So my hat's off. Mm-hmm. You know, like I said, thank you to our military personnel for all that they do. Now you're getting ready to become a military spouse.
5: Yeah.
4: Balancing, because he's...
3: You're going to marry him before he retires.
5: Yeah, because
3: so that you can get the great benefits.
4: Listen. See?
5: She tried that.
4: I was talking about the adjustments. That's what, I understand where I'm going, people. I don't know where she's going.

0: I'm going with, you know, that you're going to have to take care of this young man for the rest of your life.
1: Yeah.
0: And that's part of it. It comes along with that when you say I did.
2: Right. Because the adjustment of now he's having to really launch a new career opportunity, you know, find those opportunities for a new career, things of that nature. So he's going to make some adjustments and things. And so you're going to have to ride that wave with him.
1: Oh, yeah.
2: You know? So, but I think at this age and having weathered other storms and things of that nature, I think that maturity will be an advantage than I think where I've seen some younger couples kind of balancing things, deployments and stuff like that. And not saying that it's going to be easy or a cakewalk, but I think you probably have a few more tools in your toolbox to manage this thing.
0: And he's retiring.
2: Mm-hmm.
0: So
2: mm-hmm.
0: you have less of time that you'll be without him specifically.
1: Yeah. Mm-hmm. You know, and that was always something that concerned him in his profession, being in the military and being away from family. You know, that was something he never wanted to feel, having to leave his wife and his children behind for long periods of deployment. So I know that might have been part of his resistance of not being married yet at this point because of that feeling of, you know, him being in it so long and seeing other people he worked with and how that impacted their family and relationships and marriages. And I don't think he wanted to experience that feeling of missing my wife, missing my kids, missing their births. We've seen that, how, you know, people don't see their kids being born. They come back, the kid doesn't recognize you, or the wife is indifferent to you. So for him, that was always in the back of his mind in relationships for him. Do I want to feel that way?
0: So the 5 years that you guys started dating, so after you started getting serious, were you like maybe dating for maybe 3 years before you got engaged, or 2 years?
1: I would say three. About three years, yeah.
0: So he was gauging too how you would be responding to him, I'm sure.
1: Yeah.
0: As he was deployed and then
1: because he was
0: back
1: on a ship when we met. So I went through that process of him going in and out and seeing that was his first serious relationship being on a boat. So, you know,
0: how did it become serious if you're in and out? Like, talk to us about that. You know, there's other people who may be in those type of relationships.
1: I think for me, it was easy for me to connect to it because I grew up as a military kid anyway. Okay. So I was already kind of knowing what that felt. My father's retired Air Force. So I kind of know that experience. And then I also have an uncle who is retired Navy myself. So I got to see that growing up with my aunt. And them coming back and forth, and we would see them, and they would see us. So we kind of knew it was
0: waiting
1: life
0: at the ship for the ship to come.
1: Yeah.
0: In.
1: So we and I have a lot of net relatives that were in the Navy as well outside of him. So I kind of knew what that lifestyle was like before we met. So I was kind of prepared what that would be like. He didn't know that, but you know, prior to know me, but I was like, oh,
0: that's what made it a good fit.
1: It made it easy for me to understand and adjust to that because I already knew what it's like from my family. You know, and how they journeyed through that. My relatives had to, you know, my cousins grew up with their dad going in and out and all of that. And we were a part of their life so they could have some continuing while he was away. So it was easy for me to adjust to him going away. First, I think him trying to adjust to me apart from me.
0: You think that made it was more difficult for him?
1: Yeah, for him. Because you're just like,
0: was he checking and trying to figure out what you was up to while he was away?
1: Oh, well, yeah, of course. He would, you know, call like, but he always was like, I didn't have to worry about you. I never had to worry and wonder about what you were doing. I knew you were fine and I could come home and I knew you would be intact. And I said, okay, I like that. And so he had a level of trust. He trusted me, you know, while he was away.
0: And with you being older as well, too. Do you think that played a part?
1: No, it was just me, the kind of human being I was. And I think me showing who I was as a human being, that made him feel comfortable.
0: You can handle it.
1: Yeah, I can handle that.
2: She said it was me.
0: You understand? She's like, don't change it to my age. Don't make it seem me. Like because I'm an older woman, like that I've been doing this for a minute. Just understand. No one else can do what I do. You
2: That's
0: understand
2: right,
0: yeah. the way that I do, how I do it.
2: That's right. own your crown.
0: Oh, yes.
2: Own your crown.
1: Yes.
0: I love it. I love it. Every bride needs to feel that way.
1: Yeah.
0: And then after, too.
1: Yes.
0: And then after, too.
2: Definitely so. So how has this been with the planning of the wedding and everything and all? So, yeah.
1: Well, it's been a lot. We're on a countdown and we got, as they say, I got an agenda every day, something I have to do every day until we get to that final day. So we're counting down everything on our list, getting the final things done. So we're just ready for the day to come. We're mm-hmm. really ready. We're excited. Our family's excited. He's excited. We're just ready to get there and jump that broom.
0: Are you jumping a broom?
1: Oh, yeah. Yeah, we're jumping the broom.
0: Did you put it together, or is it something that he said, you go have what you wanted, what you dreamed of?
1: We collaborated. You know, okay. We pretty much collaborated what we're going to pretty much do. He had ideas. I had ideas, and we're kind of like, okay, we're cool with that. Yeah, we just wanted something nice and simple and express with our family, because family is everything to us. So we wanted our families to be so much a part of this experience with our wedding as much as we are getting married. So that's important to us.
2: Definitely, because I'll tell you, what people don't realize, when you get married, you're just not marrying the person.
0: Say so.
2: You are marrying their family.
1: Yeah. Yeah,
0: even
1: man.
0: The family they didn't know about.
2: Yes, I mean, and you're marrying all of them.
1: Yes, mm-hmm. I am.
2: Yeah, the good, the bad, and the ugly.
0: And the indifferent. The ones that haven't grown into the ugliness just quite yet.
2: You're marrying the entire family. And that is important, and that's one of the things
0: that
2: I know.
0: Mental health, all
2: right,
0: of that.
2: We talk about in therapy, in terms of looking at a person's family and looking at their structure and how that is key in terms of who they are, because every aspect of a person's family, good or bad, is really what makes up that person. And so when you have to look at those things, and not saying that that person can't change, but it's about recognizing that, hey, listen, there's some dysfunctionalism in my family, and I don't want to bring that aspect into my marriage and into my family, because it can happen. And so you have to look at all of that. And so one of the things we talk about in therapy, premarital counseling, we talk about the dysfunctionalisms and being able to tell the truth and sit at the table and talk about, well,
0: you know your auntie ain't right.
2: Exactly. I don't like this. I don't like that. But I do like such and such. You know, so you highlight the good, but you also have to recognize the dysfunctionalism, so that when you see it, you can address it and it not become an issue.
0: Before you have kids.
2: That part. That's very true.
0: Because, you know, when you think about the reasons that people don't make it.
2: Mm-hmm.
0: Finances, religion, children, mm-hmm. and how children are raised, the differences in how parents are even parented. And you usually typically parent the way you've been parented, unless mm-hmm. you choose to mm-hmm. consciously make a different change.
2: Right.
0: So.
2: Or the way that you wish you were parented.
0: Yeah. That part too.
2: Yes.
0: Because yeah.
2: mm-hmm. unfortunately, sometimes we look at things that, oh, well, this happened to me, I'm not going to do that for my child. Well, you still have to have some discipline in certain ways. No one's saying, you know, abuse the child, but you still have to have some structure, some discipline, and things of that nature.
0: Consequences to behavior.
2: Exactly. And so sometimes we parent against how we were parented as well. And so that's why you have to be a little well-rounded. You have to have these conversations up front. And some folks may think it's premature to talk about having children and those things or whatever prior to walking down that aisle.
0: But you better.
2: Those are necessary conversations, because you would hate to get down the aisle
0: Money
2: and get
0: too.
2: On the honeymoon and say, I don't want to have any kids. Well, this person wants 8 kids.
0: I know y'all have had to have that conversation.
1: Oh, yeah. Mm-hmm. Yeah, I've definitely had that conversation. You know, those are important things. And like you were speaking, Dr. Mason, about the pre-counseling. You know, that's something that we did in our relationship even before we got to the point of wanting to get married. We wanted to make sure, okay, we're serious at this point. But for me, the end goal is always going to be marriage. So we need to make sure, are we seeing eye to eye? Mm-hmm. How do we feel about these things? So we went through that process in our relationship to make sure we have the best communications, you know, skills that we have for each other, and making sure we want some of the same mm-hmm. things in our relationship, as far as, like you said, how you're going to raise your children. Do you want children? What about religion? You know, mm-hmm. finances, all those things. So that helped us equip us in our, when we got to the point of getting engaged. So a lot of things we don't really ever have to argue about, because we've already worked those things out with mm-hmm. our counselor when we went through that process. So, and also when we went our process with our pastor too, when he did that counseling for us before we got married. So he made that important. So that was a great part of having that, in him connecting our faith in the Lord and that relationship, and how we see ourselves as a couple with Christ. We just saw ourselves first as a couple, just how do we work through that? But now we're adding the Lord and Christ and how we see that. And that was important to us to blend our faiths together because we both, you know, believe in, you know, the higher power. So that's important for us.
0: Did you come from different religious backgrounds?
1: Yes.
0: Okay, because you said blend. So I'm thinking, okay, maybe it wasn't always the same actual belief.
1: Well, no, the same belief. But like you said, we both, he initially was raised Catholic. And I'm raised Methodist.
0: Mm. Those are two different understandings.
1: Yeah, but mm-hmm. he doesn't practice Catholicism. Okay. He practiced, you know, he's, you know, as we call it, you know, probably Kojic or something like that. And I'm still Methodist, you know, so we still are similar in the same, but, you know, certain things are maybe praised different, but overall it's the same. But, you know, to me, what's important is that, you know, he had to be a man of God. That was important to me before I met him anyway, that I wanted a man that had God in his life first. Mm-hmm. That's the most important thing. And he does. He's a wonderful man. And he has God centered. God is always centered in him. And that's what I see every day when I look at him. I can see God's light on him when he smiles because he has the best smile ever.
0: Oh my word.
2: Y'all should see her.
1: He has the best smile ever. He has the best smile ever. He does. And on the worst days, when you know, working with those kids and I can have the worst day and I see a smile, he just makes it go away. So yeah, but I know that's done by God in him that makes him smile that way. It is.
0: And your ability to see that.
1: Yeah. Yeah.
0: And appreciate that.
1: I clearly. Appreciate it. Yeah. I appreciate it every
0: it
1: day.
0: It speaks to you.
1: Yeah.
0: Yeah.
1: That's
0: you waited on that.
1: Yeah. It was worth the wait.
0: Oh, I can't wait to hear you say I do. That's gonna be serious. She's gonna be the one screaming it in the church, like, you know, something like, you can be like, yeah, I do. She, no, I do.
1: Yeah,
0: I do. Oh, yeah. Do.
1: Yeah.
0: That's amazing.
2: You all should see her smile well, when she talks about him.
0: Yeah, that's how you know.
1: Yeah.
0: I mean, some people do have jitters and it still works out, but I don't. You hear any jitters?
1: No, mm-mm. I have no jitters.
0: Mm-mm. And I like that you guys did take your time. You didn't rush through it and you went through the processes. And I like the fact that even with you being older, some people would be like, finally, I found somebody. Let me hurry up and do this. You didn't do that. You still took your time to get to know him as an individual, what he would and would not do in different mm-hmm. circumstances, get to know other mm-hmm. aspects about him and yourself.
1: Yeah.
0: In relationship. How are you in relationship with someone else after not maybe being in that consistent type or that level of relationship?
1: Yeah. Oh, yeah, definitely.
0: Do you like this new you?
1: I do.
0: Because love changes people.
1: He made me better. And not that I was bad before, but he made me better. Just like I made him better. And, it, you know, we both elevated each other in different aspects of myself and certain things I've become better in and he's become better in. And I know it's because of him. You know, he motivated me to be the best because I, you know, even with our process of us being Deltas together, he was a big motivating factor in that for me. He was extremely supportive of that. So that was important to have someone supporting you during that process. You know. So, you know. So
0: I don't speak for Delta.
2: But that's important. Great. Exactly. I was about to say supporting one another's dreams and visions.
1: Yes, your dreams, yeah.
2: Mm-hmm. That's huge in relationships.
0: Successful relationships.
1: Yes.
2: Mm-hmm. That's
0: to
2: huge.
0: To be able to support each other mm-hmm. and to listen and to let people have a dream.
1: Mm-hmm. Mm-hmm.
0: You know, some people like you just the way you are when they met you and they need you to stay just like that. But mm-hmm. there's no growth in that.
1: Yeah, so there's no growth. Yeah.
0: So to have mm-hmm. somebody support you, you dreaming.
1: Yeah, we support each other tenfold. You know, like you said, in our careers, you support you in your education. I support him in his education and him going back and finishing degree. That was important. And, mm-hmm. you know, and I said, I'm okay to lay back and let you handle that. I may not get all the attention I had before, but the end goal is you finishing.
2: Mm-hmm.
1: And that was a dream he had. You know, I want to finish my degree before I retire out the Navy.
0: Yeah, so they can pay.
1: So. And so you have to sacrifice, you know, just like you may have a sacrifice when you got your PhDs and your spouse got to take a step because you focus on that.
0: I had it before I married that joker because I may not have had, I mean, love can be distracting too.
1: Oh, yeah.
0: If you don't know how to balance it.
1: That's true.
0: And I married young. So,
2: well, we had to take that walk. She had to be supportive while I got mine, and I had to be supportive while she had, you know, went through the process of getting hers.
0: Yeah.
2: You know, because those days are not the best days sometimes, you know, and you need that cheerleader. You need that person in your corner.
0: I went straight through. Left undergrad, went straight into a doctoral program, and just went, because I just kind of, but my thought was I wanted to be a psychologist. I didn't know another way.
1: Yeah.
0: So what was the point of wait? You know, if you know that's what you want to do, then let's go ahead and get this done. And then I had the goal of getting married and having a family, and it did happen in that order. But
2: y'all, she just different.
0: We already knew that.
1: Yes,
0: we already knew that.
2: You know, but it sounds like you guys truly understand that the mission is greater than the moment. And that's huge in any relationship and any situation. When you think about where you are right now, sometimes we get caught up in the moment that we don't think about what the mission is. And the mission in this case is to have a successful marriage, to build a strong family.
0: And happy, yeah.
2: Exactly. And you can't be mad because he has to write a paper right now and can't take you to the movies.
0: Because he already deployed.
2: Yeah, so there are things that you have to look at. Yeah, so there are things you have to look beyond. And sometimes in relationships, people get caught up in what's happening right then and there. I want to go to the movies right now. Yes.
0: Or what other couples are doing at that moment. Or what, you know, I can imagine he's out at sea, and your friends are having a couple's gathering. You're now in this, you know, this relationship. You're like, come on, let's go together. We're in this together, you know?
1: Mm-hmm. Yeah.
0: But you've had to learn how to adjust. Did you bring them to the party and FaceTime them in? I mean, how did they...
1: Say it again?
0: Did you bring them to their parties that you went to anyway and just FaceTime them in? With technology now, today.
1: Well, yeah. No, we just kind of... We're very much like, I let you have your moment. When you're doing your thing, you do your thing. He's very much like that.
2: Mm-hmm.
1: And when he does his, you know, we don't kind of interrupt the flow. So he's cool with me. Have a good time.
2: Mm-hmm.
1: That's him. Have a good time. And vice versa. Have a good time. So we always let each other have a good time in our space. And we're cool with that. Yeah.
0: That doesn't always happen. That's nice.
2: Yeah, that's good. That's really good. Yeah.
1: He's always cool because he's like, whoever you with, I trust your judgment. He's like, I trust your judgment. Who you with? They're gonna take care of you. You good? And vice versa. When he's with someone, I know they're good. You know, he's in good hands. Whoever he's with, so we're not concerned about whatever someone's doing. You're like, all right, you got good judgment.
2: Mm-hmm.
1: You know what it is. Mm-hmm. I know what it is. We're too grown not to be confused with not to do right. So,
2: all right,
1: yeah.
2: All right. Well, let's talk about the age difference, because I know some of our listeners, they caught that there's a difference in the age where you, as the woman, you're older.
1: Yes.
2: How is that? Tell us about that.
1: I mean, that's definitely different because I've always been on the other side. I've always been the younger woman.
0: You dated
1: much older.
0: Man.
1: Yeah, I've always dated older.
0: You said much older.
1: Yeah, you know, sometimes 10, 5 years. So, age gap. So, you know, like a whole generation ahead of you. So, I'm used to that. So, the maturity level is a lot different because it's so much older than me.
2: Mm-hmm.
1: And then so now it's almost like the first time sort of dating close to my sandbox, where I've always dated so much away from my age group. So now you kind of see certain similarities that you have. And then some things you don't because that, you know, you're younger. So, but, you know, sometimes that could be a little difficult, but, you know, you've just worked through that. You don't let that sweat the small stuff as far as the age gap.
0: What would you think a small thing would be, like, that someone could anticipate if they were dating someone with the age gap that you have?
1: You know, some people, they're right on the same plane, because sometimes it could be the opposite. I could have been the least mature. Because there are young men that are a lot more mature than some women my own age. So, depending on what experience they may have had.
0: Mm-hmm.
1: So, there's certain aspects where I feel like he's more mature than me, vice versa. I'm more mature than him. You know, I'm more mature maybe because I've had more relationships than him. So, that's usually kind of where I kind of have leaps and bounds over that, because I've had more relationships than he has. So, that's where the difference is, I think, with us two in that aspect. But there's other aspects that, you know, him having a career where he's going to retire. I don't know what it's like to retire from a career.
0: Lord help me.
1: I don't know anything about that. So that's, he has that difference.
0: He's about to have a retirement check.
1: Yes.
0: Yes.
1: I don't know what it's like. I'm not there yet.
0: Mm-hmm. Me neither.
1: So I don't know what it's like to transition from a long career in that way.
0: And then have to find something else to
1: and figure out what is your next step.
0: Yes.
1: You know, as an educator, we kind of stay there until we retire.
0: Right.
1: You know, unless something, you know, we decide to go in another arena, but him actually doing a long-term job, like, wow, what does that feel like? Like, you know, in that moment, and versus where, I mean, it's a little different. I don't, you know, our end is a little lot longer than his end. So, and figuring out what is your next path. We don't have to figure that out as educators. We just kind of go with the flow, flip and do something different, but it's still in the same arena. But he's going to have to figure out, what's my next journey now? What am I going to do?
0: Who's my new boss going to be?
1: Yeah.
3: Mm-hmm.
1: You know that, yeah.
0: Am I going to be the boss or some, you know, someone else going to be?
1: And he's going to be a civilian.
0: Yeah.
1: So he, you know, that's different. Because certain things he can't do, because I'm a civilian, he's not. So now he'll know what it's like to fully be like, I'm not a civilian. I'll be a civilian with you, so I can do certain things. There's certain things he can't do and that I can do. Mm-hmm. So that impedes him. And so he'll be able to have that freedom. Like, okay, I can do what I want to do now. I can do these things. But it's, you know, but as far as the age gap, I mean, you know, I just think you have to look at who the person is inside and how they make you feel.
0: So you don't feel like it's as large of an age gap is, you know, because you said you dated up before. So
1: yes.
0: It doesn't feel in this relationship with him because you feel like he's mature.
1: Some aspects you do, but overall it's not enough to say that, oh, I feel it every day. No, it might be just little things because your age gap, and I may mention something and he's like, oh, I don't know what you're talking about. And that's because,
0: TV shows. Yeah,
1: things like that. It's more, you know,
0: music.
1: Yes, those kind of things. But it's not like anything that's a big deal. It might just be small things. That just may be like you and your husband. It may be things he's saying. You'll be like, oh, I don't know what you're talking about.
0: Yes, because there is an age gap.
1: So she understands how I feel about
0: it. Yes, there is an age gap. Yeah.
1: So, you know, so sometimes they could have that and he may say something. So I'm like, I don't know what you're talking about. Because he'll say things to me and I'd be like,
0: Who?
1: I wasn't doing that. Because I'm older. I don't know what you're talking about. So, you know, so sometimes we'll mention things of our growing up that's totally separate.
0: Totally separate.
1: And I'm like, so I'm learning from him just like he's learning from me. And so I love learning things from him.
2: Yeah, and that's a plus, learning from one another instead of focusing just on the differences. You're trying to learn in the process. You may identify a difference, but tell me about it, you know. Hey, I don't know who Wu-Tang is. Okay, well, let me play some Wu-Tang for you.
0: Wu-Tang,
2: you know?
0: Ain't nothing to play with.
1: That's right.
0: Wu-Tang ain't nothing to play with.
1: Yes.
2: And truly, that is one of the pluses, I would say, when you find yourself in a situation of dating someone where there's an age gap, whether it's the female being the oldest or the male being the oldest. How do you capitalize on those situations? You teach one another.
1: Yeah.
2: You know, but and in any relationship, that's what it's all about. I need to learn about you. You need to learn about me. And so that we can establish our own set of norms for our relationship and our family. That's huge. So that's good that you guys are already doing that. So.
0: And you said that word family. So you know that question has to come up. You know, one of the things about getting married older as women, we tend to have that concern because we have our biological clock that's ticking. We have, we're more at high risk if we have pregnancies after a certain age. And it's not with a four. That starts in the threes.
1: Yeah, it
0: so,
1: does.
0: Right. Mm-hmm. 35 is that number. And even though people are having babies and when they're older, it does create some complications. But let's have this conversation. Are you guys planning to have a family? Do you already have kids?
1: We definitely want to plan to have children. So hopefully once he retires, that's when we want to think about planning children once he retires out the military. You know.
2: So that's even another year down the road.
1: Yeah.
2: So it's not as if you're just kind of walking down the aisle in 2 weeks and in 3 weeks saying, hey.
1: No.
2: Let's get ready. No, but that makes sense. You have to learn one another. Because I'll be honest with you, when titles change,
1: yeah,
2: things change. And yeah, so you have
0: the expectations are totally different, are they not?
2: Yeah, there's a different, you know, you had him in the friend zone and then it got a little serious. So now the expectation is a little different that I'm considering myself your girlfriend or your boyfriend. Wait a minute, but you've proposed. Now I'm a fiance.
1: Yeah. Mm-hmm.
2: Things are a little different then. Yeah. And when you become the wife, then things are going to be even more.
1: And we want to experience that. We want to enjoy being married first.
3: Mm-hmm.
1: I want to enjoy that, and but like you said, the dynamic is going to change.

0: I'm not going to be, I'm going to be your wife now. So let's see how, let's figure out that role, you know, as a mm-hmm. wife for a year. And then we can plan wife to mom and dad.
1: Mm-hmm. Because I'll tell you.
0: That's that. A lot. We don't.
2: Yeah. Ooh, I stopped breathing over here for a second. When people say plan and have kids, I'm like, I do not plan. I do. But most people do plan to have kids. And that's what a lot of people need to know. Most pregnancies are actually planned pregnancies. Mm-hmm. But after a certain age, people don't typically plan to have kids. But you are now having this new love, this new marriage, and you have this family. Men can have babies well until their late age.
0: Yes.
2: Ages.
1: No.
2: Mm-mm. You can.
0: You can.
2: You may not want to.
1: Just because you can
2: does not mean you should. Hey, I didn't say you should. I just said that it's physically possible.
0: Yeah, it is.
2: And so even now, what I still appreciate in you saying is, it's still no rush.
0: Yeah. Mm-hmm.
2: You see, everybody has already done this. You know, people our age are grandparents.
0: They are. I have girlfriends who are grandparents now. So, and I've had girlfriends who are having children later in life, like I plan. So I have a mix of that, like their grandmas. And then I have some, like, I'm starting at my late 30s, early 40s.
2: Mm-hmm. Mm-hmm.
0: And so, you know, you do what feels right for you.
2: And that's what I appreciate and why we're having this conversation with you. Mm-hmm. So that people can sit at the table and understand that we don't all have to be the same.
0: Yeah.
2: We don't all have to measure ourselves. The race has never been given to the swift, but mm-hmm. the one that endures it. And you get to figure out what that looks like for you specifically at your own pace. No mm-hmm. lane violations, running your own race.
0: Yeah.
2: You know, staying in your own lanes on your own track. Together, essentially saying that we see where everybody else is doing, but we're focused on each other and what we would like to have together.
0: Yeah, that's important.
1: That is awesome. Now, let me ask you, do either of you have siblings or?
0: Yeah, we're both the babies of our family.
2: Oh, my.
1: They're going to need counseling, y'all. That's all I'm
2: gonna
1: say.
2: They're going on your caseload because mine is shut down. I am no longer receiving clients.
0: We are the last. Yeah, we are. We are the last
2: of the Mohicans.
0: We are the babies of our family. I am the fourth, and he's the third.
1: Okay.
0: So he has all brothers, and I have two brothers and an older sister.
2: He has all brothers.
0: All boys. Mm-hmm. Yeah, he's from an all-boy house.
3: Mm-hmm.
0: And I come from two brothers and one older sister, and I'm the last. So we're both the babies of our family.
1: Okay, ooh. So that means both of you are probably spoiled rotten.
0: Actually, we're not. We're very independent. We're very independent people.
3: Mm-hmm. Mm-hmm.
0: So,
1: but independent people are spoiled rotten. Mm-hmm. Mm-hmm.
2: And I spoil myself.
0: I do.
2: Yeah.
1: No, but that's interesting. And the reason why I ask about that, because, of course, birth order plays a part in family relationships and things like that as well. And so getting married later, you've seen certain things, you've experienced certain things and all. And so I jokingly talk about being the baby of the family, but you're setting your ways, you know.
0: Yeah.
1: And there's certain things that happen, you know, as the baby of the family. Typically most folks dote on the baby of the family and give them things, you know, or do things for them and all. So it happens. And so when you look at your relationship, do you feel like birth order plays any factor in your relationship with each other?
0: I think we both understand the dynamic of being the last in the family. And, you know, like you said, you can see what everyone else does before you. You kind of look like, oh, you've done that. I've done that. I might want to try something different than what they did. You kind of learn from your examples of your older siblings because it's just like, oh, they did that. I don't think I'm going to do that.
2: That didn't pan out too well, so I'm good on that.
0: I might want to try something different, you know, or vice versa. So, but also, we both know what it's like to come from that, know what it's like to have siblings and knowing how to share and compromise. Because if you're an only child, it's a little different. You don't have to really worry about that.

0: Yes.
1: My word. My word. When you shoot, I mean, you score.
2: Listen,
0: I'm trying to slam dunk it.
2: Do your homework. Talk to parents of multiples. That's all I'm going to say.
1: Yes, Lord. But for her, I hear what you're saying. You're trying to calculate. You're putting all your eggs essentially in this one shot, this one basket. Like, let's get this done.
0: Whatever the basket comes out, we're happy.
1: Yeah.
0: We're happy. If it's two, it's cool. If it's one, it's one. Mm-hmm. You already know it's one and done.
1: Okay.
0: Right. One and done. That's it. And whatever God blesses with, if we get the two, we get the one. We're happy with the blessing, because it's a blessing either way.
2: He might give you triplets.
0: You never know. You never know.
1: I'm a bucket. Speak that.
0: He said, don't speak that on
1: over it. There, Father. Father, when people say, pass me now, I say, pass me, Father.
2: All right.
1: To you, all to you, if that is what you wish, and yes. You know, may the Lord bless you and keep you, and your nuptials with your soon to be husband.
0: Yes,
1: may you always be as excited as you are right now when you talk about him and when you think about him. Mm-hmm. And I hope that all the things that you planned for and prayed for comes to you.
0: Oh yeah,
1: yeah. Mm-hmm.
2: Well, listen, in as we wrap up the show. We always like to give people nuggets.
0: Okay.
2: You know, things that they can take with them, you know. So someone who is deciding, maybe not have been married in your situation as well, what would you say to them in terms of waiting and for the right one, you know, waiting for their Boaz? What would you say?
0: I think it's important to just have your intentions. What is your intentions on what your end goal for your relationship is with your husband or soon to be wife? You know, whether you're 20, 30, or 40, or 50, you have to make sure this is the right one for you and do all the things that you feel make sense to you. Does that person make sense to you? How does he make you feel? Does he compliment you? Is he a person that's supportive? You know, you really have to look at all those check marks when you're looking at who you're going to be with in the long haul. And are they willing to put that work in?
2: Mm-hmm. Mm-hmm.
0: Work is important because it takes work.
2: Mm-hmm.
0: Even when people seem to think it looks easy. Oh, man, y'all always happy.
2: Mm-hmm.
0: Every time I see y'all always smiling. Do y'all ever argue? I'm like, yeah, we argue. But the difference is we know how to argue peacefully. We know how to argue safely. Mm-hmm. You know, we take each other's feelings in consideration when we have those discussions. And we come back. And the love is always there. It's temporary, the feeling that you may have about we don't agree about that. But we move on and we say, but the end goal is, I love you and I'm working every day with you and you're working every day with me.
2: Mm-hmm.
0: Yeah, that's important to us, is that we're here for, you know, it's a long haul.
1: The long haul.
0: The long haul.
1: We have a rule in our house that we have to go to bed friends every night.
0: I like that. And I agree with that because he's my best friend.
1: Even if you have to stay up. To make that happen, I ain't say what time you go to bed. Well, you do not go to bed until you've had that conversation and you work out. You go to bed as friends.
0: Yes, friendship is a key to the beginning of all great relationships. That's I feel it. If he's not your best friend or she's not your best friend, there's no point. Because even when the love may disappear a little bit, that friendship is always there to bring you back up to that love.
1: Mm-hmm. Gotta be friends.
0: Yeah, mm-hmm. I think that's important.
1: Gotta be fine.
2: Well, what I hear is don't settle.
1: Don't settle.
2: Don't settle. Take your time.
0: Yeah, take your time.
2: Be willing to put in the work.
1: And be intentional.
0: Yes.
2: Mm-hmm. And then the last thing is certainly understanding that something I say all the time, that the mission is always greater than the moment.
0: Yeah.
2: And that's what we have to look at when we talk about relationships. And I'm just going to throw one more in there, which she mentioned earlier. Makiba said earlier that they went to counseling.
0: Oh, yeah.
1: Say so.
2: That premarital counseling is important.
1: She went to two types of counseling. She didn't just stop with one. She said, let me go at this twice to make sure that we are thoroughly equipped.
0: Mm-hmm. Yeah. With all the tools.
1: Yeah.
2: Exactly.
0: I want, like you said, I want to have all the tools in my toolbox.
2: There you go.
0: I want them all.
2: Exactly. You know, you cannot start a job without proper tools. And so that's the thing.
1: And
2: you know?
1: Training.
0: And training.
2: Exactly. You know, you just can't show up to fix a problem with your plumber.
1: You can, but I wouldn't do it.
2: Yeah. You know, if a plumber shows up at your house to fix the problem with your plumbing and he doesn't have not one wrench in his toolbox, I think it's going to be a waste of time.
0: Yeah.
1: He

0: My timing is not coming up in there.
1: Listen, that part.
0: Nothing at all. Creating more damage.
1: Exactly. Yeah. Exactly.
0: But so, if you get around people who are ill prepared for the job, that's exactly what happens. More damage gets created. So
1: exactly.
0: We're excited for you. We're definitely going to have you come back to Sunday Brunch and bring your husband with you when you come back, so we can talk to him. You
1: know, when she say husband, she just lights up. Did you see that?
0: Yes. Yeah. Look, if you don't light up like that, don't do it, right? Don't do
1: exactly.
0: it.
1: Exactly.
0: So it's a beautiful thing when you're marrying the right person.
2: Yeah.
0: When it's a good fit.
2: Yeah.
0: When you're not trying to shove that square into a circle spot.
2: No.
0: So, yes, that's a good thing. So we're excited for you here at Sunday Brunch. We love, and we love mental health, and we are all about people who are getting the things that they need to be successful.
2: Oh,
0: so.
1: So, well, thank you so much for being with us. I am Dr. Richard Mason.
0: I am Dr. Tamara Williams.
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0: Someday we'll be able to measure the power of words. I think they are things. I think they get on the walls. They get in your wallpaper. They get in your rugs, in your upholstery, in your clothes, and finally into you.
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5: Thank you.
4: Lisa, let's begin by learning a little bit more about you. Tell us about your background and your journey to this point in your life.
5: Yes, I am a retired federal service employee. I was a human resource director, as well as I've had prior military time. I was a yeoman in the military and recalled during 9/11. I retired in 2014. So as you see, almost 14 years ago. And once I retired, I always had a desire to empower women. So I always wanted to give back. So when I first retired, I volunteered in South Norfolk. It was a program called Efficiency Center, where we will help either people coming back into the workforce or those that are coming out of incarceration that needed a resume. So we would build workforce resume, skill-based resumes rather than chronological resumes, because the applicant may have not had a job in a long time or in order of a time frame, but they had skills that we could put together and build resumes. So I started doing that, and then I heard about the Burford House, a place where women that are single, unhoused women with children could go and to regain their self-sufficiency so that they will not become a part of sex trafficking or anything that would violate their healthiness and stability, right? So I was first volunteering under another nonprofit. That nonprofit was at a certain point, they were going to dismantle the Burford House program per se, because it is very expensive and you always need volunteers to continue to help the women to regain. So I applied for my self-sufficiency because I was on that board, and they said, well, if someone is able to get a nonprofit to sustain the program, we will turn the program over to that nonprofit, in which that happened. And so now we are celebrating 3 years of helping women obtain their self-sufficiency. The program has helped over 500 women since the establishment in 2017 of the Burford House.
4: That is just outstanding, because, you know, finding your purpose after a celebrated or a long military career, and thank you for your service in the military. It's so important to find a way to continue to give back. And it sounds like you were uniquely positioned by being on the board at that time to be able to see the need and to establish this organization to fill in the gap.
5: And I really have a passion for it, and I really enjoy just seeing the women when they come in. They may come in a a mindset of survival, but quickly they are changed to thriving mindset, right? Because we provide training programs that will help them, such as life skills, boundaries, understanding, no, it's a complete sentence, a Bible study class. And also on Fridays, we try to do a fun night, a game night. And then we have a mental health conversation on Sunday. The program as well provides each of our clients with their own mentor that walk alongside them to make sure that they are saving. With that partnership we have with the Dollar Bank, helps the clients to come back in and get their financial literacy and to save and prepare for their next. Normally, I can turn around within 90 days after coming in, just being able to breathe, getting established jobs, and starting to save, because we provide all of their needs, food, clothing, you know, just the necessities. They don't have to worry about washing the clothes. All of those things are provided. We have industrial washer and dryer for them, as well as an industrial kitchen, because all of our clients cook for themselves. We just provide the provisions.
4: Oh, that's excellent. And 90 days is really pretty an amazing time frame for that type of turnaround, because mm-hmm. once someone has experienced trauma, it's usually mm-hmm. a long-term endeavor to be able to turn that life around. So again, kudos to the organization for the work that's being done. What are you seeing as some of the trends today in homelessness for women? Are you seeing an increase? Are you seeing a particular area that is more prevalent than others?
5: I do see an increase. I see an increase in our aging women. Our women that are 45 and older are more of my population these days. Of course, we do have our clients to go through mental health assessment, and we connect them with mental health services because we want them to be mind, body, and soul holistic before they transition. And sometimes a clients just need that time. A 30-day, time frame of just sitting down, talking with someone, working out, putting things back into place. But yes, the increase is our elders. Our elders are becoming mm-hmm. more unhoused due to, you know, the cost of housing. Their monthly benefits, most of them does not cover that. So we mm-hmm. have started to partnership with the Embrace House, which is another, but they're like a permanent house program over in the peninsula. So if our clients may have an income of $900 a month or, you know, or less, sometimes they can house them. As well as I partnership recently with Century 21 for my clients that are working, that have established a permanent job now with benefits, and now they're ready to move. And I say 90 days. 90 days, I would have to say, is really 50% of my graduates, mm-hmm. right? And then I have a few, you know, that go into 90 days. To 120 days. Then I have the specialty. I've only had a handful of these, but I do have specialties that need to work out to get their benefits, because maybe for a disability or other challenges. I've had some high school students that, have, you know, went from sofa surfing the whole school year to now in the

0: program, and we're trying to get them stabilized and find their way in life. So they may need a little more time. But on the average, there are 90 days, because when they first come in, they have to do the work. It is work to be done. Mental and working with the UP Center helps them to mitigate anything that will prevent them from getting housing. So if there was judgments out there, they have to mitigate that. And legal aid helps them with any other issues they have. When I see the clients come in, I realize quickly that there were roadblocks that no one has, or they haven't been able to navigate to get the support that they need.
1: That is wonderful. I'm a little surprised that the aging population is what you're seeing more of, because we think of that population as being a little more stable overall. Mm-hmm. However, again, with the economy and with other challenges that people are facing today, you know, these issues can impact anyone. And yes. I believe that's what our community has to understand, that it's not just a particular segment of the population, that these situations can fall within their family, their community, their churches, their loved ones. Mm-hmm. And so it's important to invest into these organizations like yours so that they can be there in those times of need. Now, how many women can you serve at a time?
0: Up to 10. We have 5 bedrooms and we house 2 clients to a room. So our max is 10, and is always on a rotation of coming in, graduating, mm-hmm. coming in. Sometimes our clients do have, you know, they might have an episode or a crisis, right? But by working with CIBH next door, they have, I think it's called Haven Clove, and I might be pronouncing the name wrong, but what that is, it is a 24-hour mental health services where they can help us with clients that are having a situation where we can kind of hold their beds, right, for that 24-hour to them to just get stabilized and to get, because a lot of times clients may come in with overwhelming depression. They could have had grief. They could have had things that they have not, we call them unresolved, things they have not processed. And it could be something that happens at work or at the house or what have you that would trigger it. So they just need to have someone that they can talk them through it, get them through it, and get them back on track. If they are not able and they need longer periods of time, they become unsuitable for our program at that time. But we do find services for them. Whatever the clients go through, we always want them. Our prayer is for graduation. Our prayer is for success. But again, life happens to all of us. Mm-hmm. So we have to be able to keep these community connections to be able mm-hmm. to pass our clients on to other services that can help them better than we can.
1: Well, it sounds like you have built some strong partnerships. And yes. that's the basis of really having success within our community, because no one entity can do it alone. But working together, mm-hmm. we can build a stronger network of services for those yes. who find themselves in need. And now yes. you have an upcoming event that is so exciting. You mentioned yes. earlier that this is the 3rd anniversary. And, yes. you know, so tell us about what you have planned to celebrate that milestone.
0: Okay, so that's August the 15th. We will be at the Chesapeake Conference Center. We're going to celebrate 3 years of the nonprofit Divine Inspiration Outreach by having our prior clients to come back and talk about their journey and their success, as well as some of our mentors and community partners. We are going to have some vendors that will give resources for those that are looking for housing, as well as those that are looking at our program that may be interested as well as joining. We're going to have singing. It's just going to be a fun time for us to just celebrate and to continue to network, because networking is so important. And as we continue to grow and help more women, we are always looking for resources. Our organization is continuing to apply for different grants and resources to keep us sustaining so that we can help the next client. We serve all of Hampton Roads in Alawite County. So anytime we get calls, our clients go online on our website and apply for the program and go through our screening. And I find that we have clients that are ready to come do the work because those are the ones that we pretty much let in. Those that'll get approved by doing our interview with our board. We have a little team of ladies that interview the clients because we want to help everyone, but we want to help the client that's ready to do the work because we cannot want it more than they want the success or the sustainability.
1: Now you mentioned the date and the location. I don't believe you mentioned the time of the celebration.
0: Yes, it will start at 5 to 8 o'clock, okay. 5 p.m. to 8 o'clock on August the 15th at Chesapeake Conference Center.
1: And if someone is interested in supporting either as a sponsor or as, you know, individual tickets, how can they obtain that information? Is there a website or?
0: Yes, there's two places they can purchase their tickets: on Ebrite, on the Divine Inspiration's third year anniversary, or on our website, www.divineio.org under events, and they will see where they can purchase their tickets. Also, we're looking for vendors and sponsorships. They're all, that information is included in the Ebrite link there.
1: That's wonderful. That is wonderful. And it sounds like it's going to be a fun event from what you
0: yes.
1: shared with the singing, with mm-hmm. the inspiration. And it's always yes. great to see, you know, clients or former clients come back and share their testimony. That's
0: yes.
1: going to be powerful.
0: Yes, yes. And to just hear some of those stories, it is just amazing. I will share just one real quick. I had a
1: Please.
0: Client that reached me during the Thanksgiving time frame, and I think it was Thanksgiving Day, and she had drove from Georgia. We get clients out of the 757 as well, but she had drove from Georgia, and she was on the interstate, had pulled over on the side of the road trying to find a transitional shelter program, and a state trooper had talked to her and gave her our information. We get a lot of referrals from them, and we're grateful for that. And so when she called me on Thanksgiving, I was like, well, it's Thanksgiving. And she told me her story, and I said, well, you know, I'm going to give you the address. I'm going to let you in, but you will be there conditionally for the weekend until I can meet with you. Make a long story short, that young lady came in, got a job with Wendy's, and then we talked one day, and her desire was to be an insurance agency, an agent. And I told her to go apply for GEICO. She applied for GEICO, got the job first as an agent that answered the phone. Then she took her licensure for insurance license. She is now a certified licensed insurance agent for 4 states. And she was able to save enough. She bought her first home over in Peninsula, and she sent for her children that she had left with family in Georgia, and now they all reside in Newport News. She's got a full-time, you know, her insurance business, and she's just doing amazing. And those are just, you know, more than one that have came in and just needed a place to get stabilized, to work out the things that they need to get resolved. We all need a helping hand. Mm-hmm. And this was just that for her. And there's several others that would tell their story. But I always think about her because when I got that call, normally during the holidays, I don't, we normally have a full house by then anyway. So I don't do a lot of recruitment. So because I want our volunteers to enjoy the holidays as well as the staff. So, but when I got that call from her, and just hearing how she was so determined that she was going to drive up and down the road until she found a place of stability that she could get what she needed to go back and regain her parenthood and her self-sufficiency. So I always admire her story.
1: Oh, that is powerful, because again, it just demonstrates what can happen when people receive the necessary support. And as you said earlier, everyone faces challenges in life, and you need that helping hand, you need that mentorship, and you need those resources that yes. can help move your life forward again. Thank you again for what you're doing for women, for just making all of this possible so that more lives can be redirected. And I love the word that you've used several times, stabilized.
0: Yes.
1: And so folks are getting back on the right track. We, of course, talked about how the community can help by supporting this event. You talked about writing grants and doing other things to bring in more resources. Do you accept in-kind donations? And if so, how does that work?
0: Yes, we definitely accept in-kind. We have partnerships with one of my ministries, the Mount. They provide supplies for us monthly, and that's a blessing, because you can only imagine how much paper towel and toilet paper go to women. But we are always looking for you know, those type of things, as well as we have a list of our Amazon list on our website, also on our social media platforms, which is the Instagram and Facebook, Divine Inspiration Outreach, and you can see our list. But as well, I would always say we're always looking for volunteers. There's always things that could help around the house and our garden and our flower beds, and help organize our attic where we keep the different furniture. People donate furniture, because another amazing thing, we do accept furniture, because when our clients graduate, we take them to the storage unit that we have across the street there and let them go shopping and able to fill up their apartment so they don't have to buy sofas and beds. I'm always looking for a donation for someone to help support our rental costs for our storages as well as furniture. We provide thank you letters for all of our donations, small or great, because everything helps when the clients are putting together or putting back together their life. There was like small things that you wouldn't even imagine that they would need, like batteries or trash bags or just the everyday pots and pans, right? So we take all in kinds. I always tell people once they contact me on our website, I have a picnic table at the house that we have people to put their donations and make sure they always leave me their name and their email address so that I can send them their thank you letters more efficiently.
1: Oh, that's great. And I, you know, I'm going to just encourage people to keep that in mind. I had someone ask me the other week if I knew of a place where, well, she could donate some luggage, you know, that was in great shape. She had just purchased some new luggage, but wanted the luggage that she had to be a blessing. And so I'm going to reach out to her right after this call and say, I know a place where you can donate that luggage where it would be appreciated and will make a difference for some of the clients.
0: Edith, I am so glad you said that, because that is something that I try to make sure, if not luggage, I buy the big tubs. I don't want, when our clients are graduating, because most of them come in with trash bags. I do not want them going back out like that. When our clients come in, we give them everything new, new bedroom shoes, new robes and everything, because we want them to know that they are queens. They are special. Exactly. They are God's best. So we're just helping them to regain their, like you said, stabilization, but also self-esteem. And so I think that luggage is something, I forgot to say that, but it's on my list. But yes, that is something that I truly make sure when they're graduating, they're not walking back out the door. And we give a wonderful graduation for our clients. We pack bags, all the supplies and cleaning supplies they need when they're moving into their place. So thanks again.
1: Oh, that's wonderful. No, thank you for the work that you do. And thank you for sharing this information with our listeners today. I hope you will come back and continue to keep our audience updated and informed. People want to help, and sometimes they just don't know how to help. And so hopefully we've made some matches today between our listeners and your organization.
0: Thank you so much. And I appreciate the time that you've taken as well to allow me to share our story. Thank you, community.
1: Please stay tuned. After some announcements, we'll be back to continue today's show.

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0: Thank you for staying tuned to Build a Better Life here on 88.1 WHOV. And I'm delighted to continue today's conversation with Wayne Bell Sr., who is the Chief Executive Officer for Children's Harbor. Welcome to the show today, Wayne.
1: Thank you. Thank you for having me. It's a pleasure to spend some time with you today.
0: It's always great to talk with you about early childhood education, because that is so pivotal to the success of every child. What are some of the things that you're seeing in early childhood education today?
1: Well, certainly we have identified the importance of focusing on early childhood education. I believe the state of Virginia has also realize the importance of it, because they're pumping money into new initiatives to help support and fund early childhood care and education. And it's very important to understand that it's not just about educating the child, but it's also providing a platform by which the families can understand and feel comfortable knowing they have a safe, nurturing environment for their child while they go off to work and provide for their household, which also has an advantage for society, because it improves the workforce and economic development within our communities.
0: Absolutely. It is all tied together.
1: Absolutely.
0: You know, one industry does not operate in a silo.
1: That's correct.
0: Without some impact across the board. And early childhood education, as you indicated, is so connected to so many areas, including building a stronger workforce in Hampton Roads.
1: Absolutely. And we certainly understand, studies have shown that, you know, a child's brain is developing between birth and five, which are the most critical stages. And mm-hmm. So it's very important that families take the time to invest in early childhood care and education. And certainly agencies like Children's Harbor, as well as Head Start initiatives, are extremely important for us to make sure that we equip our children to be successful when they go into society.
0: You know, I'm glad you mentioned that, because I think people sometimes don't realize the importance of creating an environment early in life for children where their brains can grow and absorb the right type of information. Even
1: Absolutely.
0: Seeing colors, shapes, words, even though they cannot read at that early stage, you know, just seeing the

0: words has an impact on brain development.
1: Correct. And then even just socializing with their peers and understanding that people are different and we all have our unique differences that we bring to the table. So that interaction is also very positive on a daily basis.
0: And Children's Harbor is recognized as one of the best organizations to provide this. So tell us a little bit more about Children's Harbor as an organization and
1: Absolutely.
0: how it's able to do that.
1: Absolutely. Children's Harbor has been around since 1911, so over 115 years here in Hampton Roads. We have five child care centers. Our newest child care center is on the eastern shore of Virginia, but we also have our corporate office here in the Ghent section of Norfolk. We have one at Old Town, Portsmouth, Chesapeake, as well as Harborview, Suffolk. And we operate from 6 a.m. to 6 p.m. in most of our centers, Monday through Friday. We take children from 6 weeks old up to 10 years old. And we use the Frog Street curriculum. So one of the things that I want to point out is that this is not a daycare center. Children's Harbor is not daycare. We actually provide instructional lessons that we are using through our Frog Street curriculum. And so that's very important. Also, our children are taking field trips. Right now, they're participating in the summer camp program. And so they're taking field trips. They're learning about animals. They're learning about planets, and so very engaged activities throughout the year.
0: That is so important. Again, as you said, you're building the whole child
1: That's
0: while
1: right.
0: you're also building the whole family. And so it is engagement across the board that is making a difference and making Children's Harbor so successful. Last year, you brought back an event that gives the community an opportunity to pour in to the great work that you're doing. Tell us about the annual Safe Harbor Awards.
1: Absolutely. Very excited to have the 18th annual Safe Harbor Awards Gala again this year. We've decided to move the location from Norfolk to Chesapeake because we want to hit all of our cities that we're operating in. And so this year it's going to be on Saturday, October 3rd, starting at 6 p.m. It's going to be held at the Chesapeake Conference Center, which is 700 Chesapeake Center Drive in Chesapeake, Virginia. I'm very excited to mention that our keynote speaker for the evening is going to be the Dr. Carolyn Williams, who is also the mother of the famed Pharrell Williams. And so she's accepted our invitation to serve as the keynote speaker. She's been very instrumental in the area of education, and so we just thought it'd be appropriate to have her serve as our keynote speaker. And we're looking forward to a great evening.
0: Oh, that sounds exciting. Now, in addition to having Carolyn Williams as your keynote speaker, what else can your audience expect from the evening?
1: It's going to be a fun-filled evening. Everybody's going to be dressed up in After Five attire. We're going to have a great meal. We're going to have some entertainment. We're going to have a band and music and DJ. In addition to that, we're going to be honoring some key community stakeholders here in Hampton Roads. We've not completed our nomination selection yet, so that's still under wraps. But very shortly, we will be also inviting key community stakeholders who will be honored that evening. And there'll be at least five to seven either businesses and or individuals who've made a significant impact in Hampton Roads as well as the East.
0: Well, although you have not revealed this year's honorees, I can tell you how excited HR Cap was to be one of your honorees last year. So thank you again for that recognition and just demonstration of how important it is to work together.
1: Absolutely. And HR Cap has been very pivotal in the community and, certainly led by a fine individual as yourself that I consider to be a mentor of mine. So I appreciate the partnership that both agencies have in connection with each other.
0: You're listening to Build a Better Life here on Smooth 88.1 WHOV. And we're talking to Wayne Bell Sr., who's the Chief Executive Officer for Children's Harbor. Wayne, tell us a little bit about your background and how you became the Executive Director of this organization.
1: Yeah, very quickly, I started off as a juvenile probation officer. shortly after graduating from college. And then I did that for 10 years, working my way up the ranks, ended up being a supervisor. And what I realized is that I was working with children after they had already committed a crime. And so I wanted to try to catch them before they got into the trouble with the law. And so I started my own mental health counseling company, referred to as Therapeutic Interventions, which we've since sold. But we had that company for 10 years, and we made significant impact with children who came from challenging environments and circumstances. We offered those services in the public school setting. We billed Medicaid, so it was no cost to the family or to the school. And we became one of the largest mental health providers in the state of Virginia during that time. But we decided to sell it in 2018. And then shortly thereafter, I came on to serve as initially interim CEO at Children's Harbor. I was only supposed to be here for about 5 months, and 5 months has turned into 7 years.
0: Well, that's a blessing for the organization and the community because of the skill set that you bring to the table. Your passion is certainly clear for wanting to help young people. But as we both know, to run a nonprofit requires a business sense and savvy as well. And so as a business owner, a previous business owner, you understand all of those things that go in to making an organization successful.
1: Certainly, certainly. It's not easy from day to day, but you have to keep pressing on, looking for new resources, meeting new people, and, you know, engaging in events like this, which I find to be very beneficial. So I appreciate you for inviting.
0: Oh, absolutely. Absolutely. And again, if someone is just joining us, let's talk about the upcoming Safe Harbor Awards and how our listeners can obtain tickets or become sponsors of the event.
1: Absolutely. So all of that information is on our website, which is www.childrensharbor.cc. If you would go to our website, it's the first thing you're going to see when you get to the website. Just click that for more information. Additionally, you can contact Kristen Williams, which is my executive assistant. Her email is kristenw@childrensharbor.cc, or you can call the corporate office at 757-397-2981. Early bird tickets are $100 per person, and they will be until September the 1st. So I encourage you, go ahead and get your tickets now so that you can pay that reduced fee of $100. And we definitely look forward to seeing each of you at our upcoming Safe Harbor Awards game.
0: Well, I know it will be another fantastic event. And I'm sure our listeners will respond to that appeal and that you will have a packed house so that it will be, seating will be a premium. So again, Wayne, thank you so much for joining us today.
1: Thank you.
0: Please stay tuned. We will have some upcoming events for you to add to your calendar in just a few minutes.

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I want to thank our outstanding guest today, Lisa Dixon, who's the CEO of Divine Inspiration Outreach Incorporated, and Wayne Bell Sr., who's the CEO of Children's Harbor. 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Delegate Cliff Hayes invites you to the Sunday Blue Crescendo celebration on September the 13th at Rivers Casino in Portsmouth. 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And on October the 3rd, Children's Harbor presents the 18th annual Safe Harbor Awards Gala at the Chesapeake Conference Center from 6 p.m. to 10 p.m. To purchase tickets or to sponsor, contact Kristen Williams at childrensharbor.org or call 397-2981. 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The 54th annual NAACP Life Membership Award Celebration will be held on Sunday, October 18th at the Hampton Roads Convention Center. The theme is We the People, Forward, Not Backward. 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And as always, I want to leave you with seven keepsakes. 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

Smooth 88.1 WHOV, you are listening to The Groove, and this is PJ, your Groove Meister. We just had some Cindy Bradley doing Night Flight, and more music to come. Darren Ron, Najee, keep it locked to the left. 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

0: Smooth 88.1 WHOV, you are listening to The Groove. And this is PJ, your Groove Meister. I hope your afternoon is going well. Today is Wife Appreciation Day, and we take the opportunity to provide our spouses with some appreciation. The relationship between two people takes balance. Every day, spouses do things for each other, sometimes without thinking. Other times, work and responsibilities get in the way. This observance offers a reminder to show a little appreciation to your wife. In any event, more music to come. We've got some Ronnie Jordan with Roy Ayers, as well as the Yellow Jackets. So don't touch that dial. 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Jazz is the Sunday dinner of music. And that's Art Blakey.
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You are listening to The Groove, and this is PJ, your Groove Meister. We just had some Nathan Mitchell doing Feel the Heat, and we're coming back with some Bob Baldwin. So don't touch that dial. 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

Whether you're at home, at work, in your car, on the World Wide Web, or just chilling, because you got it like that, feel the music. 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

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You are listening to The Groove. And this is PJ, your Groove Meister. We just had Lisa Addio doing Still Never Enough. And October London brought us Silent Treatment. But I want to share with you my pick of the week for what I am listening to. And unfortunately, you have to rent or purchase this on Prime or Apple TV. It is Above the Law. It is a 1988 action thriller, hour and 31 minutes. And yes, it's one of my favorites. A martial artist expert and former CIA agent, Nico Toscani, Steven Seagal, is working as a Chicago cop when a relatively routine drug trafficking investigation leads to an international conspiracy. Soon, Nico and his partner, Dolores Jax Jackson, and that's Pam Grier, are the targets of mysterious and powerful criminals. But he refuses to back down. As Nico gets deeper into the case, he must contend with an old adversary, corrupt CIA operative Kurt Zagon. And that is the actor is Henry Silva. Ooh, Sookie Sookie, another great Steven Seagal bad butt movie. And Pam Grier, of course, is magnificent as her bad butt self. Like I said, unfortunately, you gotta rent it or purchase it on Prime or Apple TV. In any event, what are you listening to? What are you reading? What are you watching? Go to our Facebook page and let me know. 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
6: 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I wanted to talk to you today about one simple piece of advice. Go see your doctor. Stop messing around before you actually get ill. One of the things that breaks my heart that I'm seeing on a regular basis is people waiting until the last minute. They live their life. They don't go to their doctor. I understand it can be unnerving going to see a medical professional. You're scared what they might say, but I think you should take into account what they might say if you wait too long. Don't ignore if there's a family history of hypertension. Don't ignore it if there's a diabetic history in the family. You got to make sure you're getting yourself evaluated. People die early because they just trifling. They don't want to go in. They got every excuse in the world, and it's just it's not going to help you. When you are on the receiving end of seeing people come in with blood pressures through the roof, or their diabetes is way out of control, or they already have cancer, or you see them with a heart attack or chronic kidney disease, and you know if they had just come in earlier, you could have helped them. I can't tell you how much that troubles my heart. So I'm imploring everyone, go see your doctor. Stop messing around before something that you can't reverse happens. Stay blessed. Know God loves you, and so do I.
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You are listening to The Groove. And this is PJ, your Groove Meister. We just had some Ryan Montana doing Starfire. And did you know you can take us with you? 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

0: 88.1 WHOV, you are listening to The Groove. And this is PJ, your Groove Meister. Yes, it is about that time, but I do have some things I want to share. First of all, we had Bruno Mars doing Risk It All, and Patrick Lamb brought us Horizon Line. But there is something, like I said, I want to share. It's a little lengthy, but hang in there with me. What an astonishing thing a book is. It's a flat object made from a tree with flexible parts on which are imprinted lots of funny dark squiggles. But one glance at it and you're inside the mind of another person, maybe somebody dead for thousands of years. Across the millennia, an author is speaking clearly and silently inside your head directly to you. Writing is perhaps the greatest of human inventions, binding together people who never knew each other, citizens of different epochs. Books break the shackles of time. A book is proof that humans are capable of working miracles. And so this is Carl Sagan and his book, Cosmo. And so more music to come. We have got the Jasmine as well as Pieces of a Dream. I'll be back next week. You can catch me on Night Flight, Midnight to Dawn, and meet me here next week. In any event, have a most marvelous evening and a super week. 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Deuces.
1: 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Worries can't survive here. It's called Lights Out Hampton Roads. 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
1: Since 1900, the New Journal and Guide has been a community tradition. 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